0: for the Zips opening drive this season. Do you think that's a good idea?
1: Okay, on the surface here, just getting that question, no, that doesn't sound like a good idea. Like, the fact that you're going to have a season ticket holder, you ever play, you used to play with your buddies and, you know, you turn around if you're the quarterback and you're drawing on your chest and just go up, you know, turn around, this, that. Is that really what you're looking for a season ticket holder to do? I don't know if this is getting pub and it's getting love. I don't know if people love the idea, they hate
2: the idea.
1: But if you told me that, I don't know, use an example here. If you're San Diego State and you told for Brian Dutcher, it's like, hey, he's calling the first 3 minutes. It's up to him who he wants to start this game and make these subs. I'd be like, that's a terrible idea.
2: It's gotten a lot of publicity. So if the idea is to market the program, it sounds like they've actually sold some season tickets as a result. And their one tweet has 15,000 likes on it. I mean, the Akron Zips are not getting 15,000 likes on their typical tweet.
1: Yeah.
2: It is very unconventional. It is offensive coordinator of the game, one football season ticket holder will have the first ever opportunity to help script the opening drive of the season for Akron. Imagine if the first play is a pick six and it's on like Bob in row 11.
0: Hey, they're probably hoping it is, because who knows?
2: What if it's good?
0: Well, I was just going to say, it depends on what plays he calls. If he goes in there, first play, first down, triple reverse option, second play, flea flicker, third play, retry the flea flicker, then punt, then they'll probably be okay with it.
2: What if the season ticket holder dude gets like an OC job in like Division II out of it?
0: They score right away.
1: I have a really good feeling that that's not going to happen. I have a strong feeling that one's not going to happen.
2: Let's catch up with Jaden Daigle.
1: Okay.
2: We would be catching him completely blindsided by asking a question about that.
1: It's kind of interesting, right, from that perspective.
2: Jaden Daigle is the Aztecs' second-year starting quarterback. He is back healthy. Fall camp is underway on the Mesa. San Diego State opens at home against Portland State on September 5th, and Jaden's going to join us live next on the other side. This is Schaefer and Sliwa, San Diego Sports 760, live on the iHeartRadio app.
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5: Northbound side of the 15 as you're approaching the 52. Got a crash here blocking the far left lane. Things are heavy from Claremont Mesa. Also, southbound side is slow from the 52 to Arrow. Then again from El Cajon Boulevard to the 805. Southbound 163 is jammed up from Balboa over to the 5.
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0: Kevin Acey. All right. If you want those tickets to see Luke Bryan and Jason Aldean, hit us up on the Talkback mic. Just tell us why you want to see the show and your name. 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We'll announce a winner on the other side.
1: When are we golfing, you and I?
0: I'm not really a golfer.
1: Yeah, but you're gonna golf. I'm not
0: you're
1: a golfer.
0: You're golfing
1: either.
0: Like next week, right?
1: I haven't booked it yet.
0: What are you playing, Torrey?
1: I'm playing Pebble Beach.
0: You're playing Pebble next
1: yeah,
0: week?
1: Yeah, just to kind of just get back into the mix here.
0: So you're going to play Pebble to get back
1: in? I'll just get Pebble just to kind of get back into the mix, if you know what I mean.
0: You're playing a nine-hole course, aren't you?
1: I'm playing a nine-hole at Balboa Golf Course located in the heart of San Diego.
0: I could play.
1: Would you do a nine?
0: Potentially. It's been a while.
1: I haven't played in a while either. But this course is like 10 minutes away. Today I went down there to go, I don't know, I got to do like a membership thing for residents and all that stuff.
0: Is it a par three course?
2: John's well, they have more 18 of a mini well. Golf guy.
0: Yeah, I'm more of a mini
1: golf. Well, they have 18 as well. So they have an 18 and they have a nine.
0: But is the nine more, like seriously, is it par three? Like are they like 150 yards and shorter?
1: Probably all
0: like
1: gonna be, no, they're probably yards. All going to be shorter. Shorter.
0: Yeah, I might be able to do that.
1: The 18 is like freaking, I saw 500 yards. I'm like, what?
0: Yeah.
1: That's going to take me an hour and a half just to get through this hole.
0: All right, we're giving away these tickets on the other side. Padres getting ready for Houston tonight. Back at Petco Park, we'll get you ready as well here on Schaefer and Sliwa. 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
5: Southbound side of the 5, things are going to slow down as you're coming away from Gilman Drive on over to the 163 with a bit of slowing at the 54. Meanwhile, it's going to be busy on the southbound side of the 163 coming away from Balboa over to the 5. And the south 805 is slow from Mira Mesa Boulevard off and on to the 15.
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0: We have a winner of a four-pack of tickets to see Luke Bryan and Jason Aldean on August 16th. Can I get a drum roll, please, Glenn? As Alan gives us a drum roll as well. Our winner for that four-pack of tickets to see that show at Petco Park is...
1: Ooh,
0: nice shot by Alan.
1: Cash.
0: Jake. Jake in San Diego.
1: Good work,
0: congratulations.
1: Jake.
0: You are going to see Jason Aldean and Luke Bryan August 16th at Petco Park. 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
1: We're coming with you, bro. You got four tickets. You're inviting...
0: Me and
1: we're
0: Alan
1: all coming.
0: And Brett.
1: No, Jake, you're coming with us.
0: That's right.
1: Using
0: August 16th.
1: Your tickets.
0: You've won just one ticket.
1: You've won one ticket.
0: No, you've got a four-pack.
1: Brett's coming. I'm coming, and John's coming.
0: Actually, my wife wants to go, so Jake, just we'll hook you up at a future date for something.
1: Can you drive us there, Jake? We could really use...
0: And could you stay down there? Because I don't want to deal with the traffic and the Ubers. Just pick us up as well.
1: $10 on me. And, pick any bar you want. $10 is on me.
0: Jake, if you could give us each a food voucher as well so this we can enjoy the show.
1: This guy went from getting four tickets to going to he's down 80.
0: He's got to like drive us.
1: All right, what are we doing here?
0: Alan really wants to go to a Cholos game in TJ. Now, of course, we want to go to SDFC games, and we've done that. And we'll continue to do that. And they're playing the Cholos this weekend.
1: Yeah, they're playing the Cholos. But we want that
0: experience
1: across the board.
0: In Mexico as well. So give me some options.
1: All right, here's what I figured out so far. What I figured out is we can get there in about 45 minutes.
0: From here?
1: From here. And this is now on I think you can go through Otay or you can go through San Ysidro. But it's about 9 to 10 miles in.
0: Into Mexico.
1: Yeah. So then we just have to figure everything else out from there.
0: Once we get on the other side of the border,
1: we had a phenomenal experience with Uber when we were in Monterrey. Monterrey, no problem. By the way, Mexico City when I was out there, no problem at all.
0: What if we just drive from here at iHeart and just straight shot to the stadium?
1: I don't know. Somebody's got to tell us. I don't know. Somebody should hit us up on Twitter and say, like, hey, I've gone to a game before. This is how you do it. Here are the suggestions. Right. Here's where you're going to eat. And John will have vegan food.
0: I'm sure there's a lot of vegan, stadium, would be my guess.
1: I'm sure when you walk into that stadium, vegan food and kombucha everywhere.
0: That's all they're selling.
1: By the way, Mike's in for golf. So if you're not coming, Mike is coming.
0: Is he in for the Cholos game? Potentially as well. No, I'm definitely going to join you. Here's the caveat, Alan. Because we went to Monterrey together for the World Cup.
1: Uh-huh.
0: The caveat is my schedule starts getting trickier.
1: Mm-hmm.
0: Brent knows. This time of year, now we're getting towards football.
1: All right, look, they got a home game coming up on a Sunday. Would you want to do a Sunday? I think Sunday's better than a Friday.
0: Could be.
1: I think Sunday is better.
0: Depends if the Aztecs are
1: probably a little quieter crossing the border. Game doesn't start till 8 o'clock.
0: 8 o'clock at night? Well, it's supposed to in the morning, right? 8 o'clock in the morning. 8 o'clock at night?
1: Can you imagine that?
0: It's 8 a.m. game.
1: That's what they're known for. They promote
2: Breakfast with Cholos.
1: We only do 8 a.m. games.
0: That's hilarious.
1: That's
0: we're going to have some options, right? Because they're like in the midst of their season.
1: They are in the midst. I think they just started too. I mean, really, the way to do it. Here's the other thing we have to do.
0: We can see them on the road.
1: We got to go to the Azteca.
0: I know.
1: So we can go to a good game. So if it's Club America versus Tijuana or if it's
0: Monterrey,
1: something like that. But we got to get one of those in. Somebody that's listening right now that's already done this, help us out here.
0: Well, we could go. Like,
1: hit me up
0: like
1: on Twitter, at Alan Sliwa. Hit Schaefer up at...
0: At John Schaefer, maybe.
1: Hashtag.
0: Twitter, Instagram.
1: Yep.
0: Yeah. I'm sure a lot of our listeners have done it.
1: Yeah.
0: You know what I also want to do? No joke.
1: Oh, wait. This is the
0: Toros.
1: That's right.
0: I got to go see some baseball down there.
1: Maybe we do that first because this is.
0: Can
1: this
0: we do the double dip?
1: We can because Tijuana plays at 8 a.m. at their stadium.
0: The Toros play
1: they
0: in the
1: only
0: afternoon.
1: Do 8 a.m. games.
0: No, but even if there's an 8 p.m. Sunday, couldn't we see the Toros at like 1 o'clock in the afternoon?
1: Not a bad idea. That's actually probably the way to do it.
0: That's the way to do it. They have an NBA team or a basketball team as well. I want to do everything. I want to see all the sporting
1: That's
0: venues.
1: Awesome, actually. It gets me excited if we can make that happen.
0: We're going to make it happen.
1: Mm-hmm.
0: We're going to make it happen.
1: And then we're going to golf.
0: Yeah, the golf thing, I'm really...
1: Golf's nine. Just nine.
0: I know.
1: Not that big of a deal.
0: What's the worst thing that happens, right?
1: I will tell you this course, every time I've gone out, because it has like a dog park surrounding it.
0: It's a dog park course.
1: It's a dog park course, yes.
0: See, the dogs, like, are they in
1: they
0: like...
1: They play. No, they're in. They're in. These guys are in. No, but there's a... Every single time I've gone out there, I've gone through the course. Probably it's coyotes everywhere. Coyotes.
0: Coyotes?
1: Oh, yeah,
0: I'm not doing that.
1: They're out there.
0: Going to eat me.
1: Relax.
2: Yeah, you should have said that.
0: Well, yeah, why would you say now I'm done?
1: It's a coyote.
0: Why are
1: you
0: coyotes
1: playing
0: golf?
1: You got probably a lot of coyotes
0: golf.
1: In your area.
2: John doesn't know the difference between a coyote and a wolf.
1: No,
0: yeah, I'm going to freak out if I see a coyote. I will freak out, and I will call the police. I don't know if they'll do, but I will call the police.
1: Is this the San Diego Police Department? I saw a coyote.
0: Just wanted to let you know.
1: We're going to have everybody out there. Just give us 10 minutes.
0: Right, I'm not saying I'm calling like 911, but I would like call the local police.
1: We got so far off track. Let's get back on track for one
0: Monday.
1: Second.
0: Okay.
1: Take 2 or 3 from the Astros.
0: Yes. Well, can we?
1: Take 2 or 3 from the Astros.
0: 4 out of 6 too much, Astros Brewers? 4 out of 6.
1: Why are you talking about the Brewers right
0: because
1: now?
0: Because the next time we're on the air, the Brewers will be here.
1: Take 2 or 3 from the Astros. We'll come back on Monday and we'll figure out the rest of the series.
0: My buddy from high school, Josh Maurer, will join us Monday. One of the radio voices for the Brewers. All right. For Brent and Alan,
1: good week,
0: John. Enjoy the weekend.
1: Yes, sir.
0: Schaefer and Slee with San Diego Sports 760 live on the iHeartRadio app. Peace.
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5: Southbound side of the 5, things are going to slow down as you're coming away from Gilman Drive on over to the 163 with a bit of slowing at the 54. Meanwhile, it's going to be busy on the southbound side of the 163 coming away from Balboa over to the 5. And the south 805 is slow from Mira Mesa Boulevard off and on to the 15.
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31: The Boston Red Sox have won 8 games in a row. They're up 10-1 on the A's in the bottom of the 6th right now. And Red Sox starter Peyton Tolley is throwing a 2-hitter through 6 innings with 14 strikeouts and no walks. Rain delay at the start at Yankee Stadium. Yanks due to host the Braves very shortly. We had 3 other rain delays with games that are going now. Mets in the top of the 6th lead 6-0 at the Pirates. It's only bottom of the 2nd in Philadelphia. Blue Jays ahead of the Phils 1-0, and in D.C., Nationals over the Reds 5-3 in the bottom of the 4th. Reds pitcher Hunter Green will have another elbow surgery next week. Minnesota plays pitcher Joe Ryan on the IL with a glute strain. The A's and general manager David Force parted ways. The Oakland Athletics are the ones down 10-1, and for the A's, this would be their 9th straight loss. I'm Steve DeSager.
32: One guy is happily divorced. One guy is happily married. One guy gets called daddy by his 3 beautiful daughters. One guy gets called daddy after a credit card approval. One guy won a state high school basketball championship. One guy only covered a state high school basketball championship. One guy's been inducted into 3 halls of fame. One guy has only mopped a hall. Does this seem weird to anybody else?
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34: 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And before the football season even kicks off, everyone's making predictions. 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John Cirillo, PR legend and author, he will be joining us. He has a new book, Elvis, Aretha, and the Babe. How's that?
35: Looking what a trio. That's some legendary folks right there.
34: Yes. 3 times the bell will toll. That'll be interesting to hear his take on that whole thing. Also, last call, so we have a lot to get to. All right, Calvin. I was on MLB Network, MLB Now, with Brian Kenny.
35: What you done got Brian Kenny mad about today?
34: And you already know. Them and everybody in Boston and Beantown, they're all mad at me. You know the Red Sox are on some ridiculous run. I think they've won 26 of 29 coming into the game tonight.
35: Yep.
34: They're only beating the A's 11-1 now, and here I am today. This take doesn't sound that good right now.
35: You want us to stall it like, Elijah, put it out when they lose over the weekend.
34: I mean, yeah, Elijah, you could find something else. No, I can't believe they're going to keep up this pace. Like they've done all this, and they're still behind the Yankees, and they're still behind Tampa. You know what I mean? Mm-hmm. With this, that think about what they've just done. You know baseball. And to do all that in the division, and I get the wild card and whatnot, and they have, you know, some room. But all of that, and they still could be third in their division. And the other thing that's scary is they could easily have a bad week and change everything. That's, you know, when you're trying to dig yourself out. They can't keep this up. Baseball is very, very, it balances out. I can't give you and say, what, for sure they're going to lose and this and that. But I'm watching this and I can't figure it out. When teams win on this pace,
35: yeah,
34: that there's an evening out in baseball. Do you agree with me on that? Do you understand what I'm saying? We talk about it in games.
35: Mm-hmm.
34: Dodgers score 11 runs. We're like, oh, you better save some of those for the next game or whatever.
35: Right.
34: And they get shut out or they score one run. It's very weird.
35: Here's the thing. I hear you, but at some point, it is just simply what it is. And it becomes, all right, well, this team has turned it around, and this team has become good. And what makes this interesting is how they're doing it, Rob. They ain't doing it because all of a sudden the bats are on fire. I mean, you look at it, they're at the fourth worst runs per game. They're only averaging 4.1.
34: None of it adds up.
35: I'm sorry, let me phrase that. It's the fifth worst that they've had since 1973. So the offense isn't doing it. They're last right now in the American League in home runs. So it's
34: playing at Fenway Park.
35: 100%. So what's going on is the pitching right now has really stepped up for them. And so that's keeping them in games that maybe they had no chance or they shouldn't be in. And all of a sudden they're able to do that. So you talked about it. They won 15 straight games in mid to late July. That was a franchise record. What they're on right now is a great streak where they're all of a sudden able to be, they're 63-51. You mentioned it. They're three games, behind the Yankees, a game behind the Yankees, I should say, for the wild card spot, few games behind the Tampa Bay Rays, and they got something going. And it reminds me of me sitting next to you back our first year, that fall, watching the Tigers, where it just kept not making sense. We kept going, well, no, they got, okay. Well, man, well, yeah.
34: That's when Cleveland won the division, right? You're talking about when the Tigers kept losing, and they lost like 15 out of 17.
35: No, that was last year.
34: That was last year. You mean 2 years ago then?
35: 2 years ago when they got on fire and got into the postseason. Okay. And everybody was like, oh, wait.
34: Because last year was the other way, right?
35: Yeah, exactly. And it was 2 years ago. Like, oh, man, the Tigers aren't supposed to be this good. They're not supposed to get this run. And they were able to get it done, get in the postseason, and really brought some life to the city, as you know. So I feel like the Red Sox are just on this run right now where they're believing. They got a change of mojo. The pitching is keeping them in games, and you know how important that is because you can steal games that you're not supposed to win. And right now, they got a good thing going. And so, shoot, I mean, ride this thing out. And the Yankees going to be going quite, what, how much longer without Aaron Judge?
34: Right. No. And the whole idea is them being able to, which is incredible when you think about it, that they were able to hold the tide considering that you don't have not only him, you don't have Stanton. There's been a lot of injuries. Cody Bellinger's out of the lineup. Yep. I mean, there's three guys right there, like three big pieces.
35: Three big bats, huge bats from two of them.
34: Right.
35: You know, that you would obviously need to try to make a run for this. So I'm just looking at it as if you're the Red Sox, you're saying, hey, this is we've righted the ship. We got something going. You know, the Yankees aren't necessarily world beaters. Now, the pitching has been good for the last few little go-rounds for the Yankees, but the pitching has been good for them as well. That's kind of been what a lot of us, even you and I, talked about, what makes them think that if they get in the postseason, they got a World Series chance.
34: Because they got three great starters at the top.
35: I don't look at any AL team for the most part. I don't look at any of them as world beaters or like you're shooketh. You're like, ooh, I don't think we can do anything
34: all
35: with them.
34: All the teams are flawed. All the teams are flawed. I agree with you, and the AL is open. And again, even the Red Sox, there's a lot of bad teams, so people are saying, well, they're just gobbling up all these wins. They've beaten some other good teams as well. They just swept the White Sox, you know, and they lead the division in the Central, but they've had their own issues. In the Central, if you look at the records, like everybody over the last 10 games are like under 500. They're all playing poor.

0: poorly. It's something. And I don't know. Maybe it does. It just feels like the other shoe is going to drop. They got something.
1: I'm normally with you because we joke about it. We laugh about it. But I also know we see this happen in sports where we get on. I mean, look, they're 26-4 since July 1st.
0: 26 for baseball? Do you know? That's ridiculous.
1: I told you. Yeah, they had that 15-game winning streak. I mean, and they've got something going during this that I feel like for them, they bought in. Opposite what we were saying about the Mets. Remember early on, oh, yeah, she don't know what's wrong with us. And it was like, well, no, it's like the first 3 weeks of the season. It sounded like they mailed it in then.
0: But what's crazy is the Red Sox, they fired Cora. You remember people were up in arms. Oh, what are you doing? He's a great manager. And the Mets kept Carlos Mendoza, and that didn't work out. The Phillies fired their manager after they struggled early, right, Rob Thompson. And guess what? Don Mattingly got that straightened out. It's just funny how those teams look dead and buried, and they made changes at the manager's position, and now they're off and running, and the Mets didn't make a change, and obviously they're off to just an awful season.
1: Just an awful. This has been a bad 2 years for the Mets. You don't make the postseason when you get Juan Soto last year. This season has just been abysmal. Like, it's just been rough for them. I look at this, too. You know how I always talk about this? When I sit next to the guys at Sportsnet LA, Jerry Harrison Jr., Don Trail, Adrian Gonzalez, Nomar Garcia-Parr, and the crew, and I get to hear them. And you know this. You cover the league. You're all guys. Sometimes it's just good to hear these experts, these player, former players, and, like, what they see. And one of the things I've brought up many times with you is that I always talk about, man, like, the game should be so much more simple. And right now we talk, it's just home run and strikeout. And what the Red Sox are doing right now, they lead all of baseball. They had 13 sacrifice bunts since July. They got more than any other team. They're doing the small ball station to station offense. They're not using the power. I told you the home runs where they're terrible when it comes to home runs. And so they're just finding ways to kind of small ball this thing. Just get the, advance a runner, advance a base runner, and get some point, get some runs, and it's working, and depend on their pitching. And we don't often see this right now. We know the league has become where it's home run or nothing, or a pitcher is just amazing.
0: And how long, like,
1: why can't it be to do them? 26-4 is crazy, right? If they were like 15-3, I'd give you that.
0: We got 6 weeks to go. Really? This is, they're going to run the table. They're not going to have a bad stretch during this. With the low run total and not hitting home runs and all
1: but
0: that.
1: But I think the bad stretch is earlier. You know how this goes. Like, the Dodgers are the bad stretch.
0: They don't have another one? They don't have another bad stretch coming? The Red Sox?
1: I think there's relatively
0: if they have a bad week, if they lose, go 6-1-6, that can alter where they are.
1: I agree. When you're fighting an uphill battle, you have no margin of error.
0: Because once you lose a few games, that's what I'm saying, like, you put in all of this energy to try to catch the Yankees and
1: the Rays,
0: and then you have a bad stretch, and then
1: I want to look at the Yankees schedule because just to kind of see. So the Yankees
0: are playing the Braves right now.
1: The Braves is tough, obviously, so that's going to be a tough series there. You're going up against one of the best teams in the league, and then you go to the Mariners. You got the Blue Jays after that. Orioles. I say that to say I'm looking to see if you're the Red Sox. Like, is there a run from the Yankees where they go crazy and catch fire, and you're just too far behind? But I think the Yankees got a nice little difficult run coming up. So if you're the Red Sox, keep doing what you're doing. Keep trying to find ways to win, to manufacture wins. God forbid baseball find ways to manufacture wins anymore, Rob.
0: No, I get it. I thought that team was dead. I know that they're winning all these games. I have to see them from my own eyes.
1: Well, you're watching it right now. What's the score? It's still 11-1?
0: Yeah, no, tonight is not a good night for me right here.
1: They're looking at you right now screaming, what more do you want from us, Alex?
0: Are you kidding me? You should see all the people on Twitter from Boston.
1: What more do you want from me?
0: Yeah, I want you to win the rest of the year, the next 6 weeks.
2: Wow.
0: In order for me to feel comfortable. All right, 877-99 on Fox.
1: That's going to be a good one.
0: Can the Red Sox keep it up?
1: August.
0: They got like a 4-game series, right?
1: Yeah. That'll be a good one, yep. Late August. August.
0: Judge might be back. Stanton might be back. Where's that series? In the Bronx or is that?
1: It's in the Bronx.
0: There you go. This is what I'm talking about.
1: August 28th through the 30th.
0: 877-99 on Fox.
1: They got a doubleheader in there on the 29th.
0: Red Sox. Are they running the table?
1: You got your socks in a bunch right now, Rob.
0: I do.
1: Because they're on fire.
0: I'm not buying it. Are you buying it that they're here to stay? You know what I mean? Like, there's no turning back. Or can they have a bad week or a 10-game stretch and go back the other way? Where are we
1: that
0: on the Red Sox?
1: That series is going to be huge late August. That's probably going to be it right there.
0: 877-99 on Fox. We want to hear from you. It is the Odd Couple on a funky Flashback Friday. Rob Parker, Kelvin Washington. And remember, this is a radio show, not a podcast. We want to hear from you. We value your opinion. I know Andre in Massachusetts is burning up the phone lines.
1: Oh, yeah, you know that right now.
0: Like, the Commonwealth, we believe in the Sox. I know. I already know it.
1: You know it.
0: So we want to hear from you, 877-99 on Fox. And you know what you need to do?
1: What's that?
0: Stick and stay.
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22: Southbound side of the 163, things are pretty heavy as you're coming away from Friars on over to the 5, with southbound delays on the 5 from just beyond the 52 off and on to the 163. Southbound 805 is slow from Claremont Mesa to just beyond the 8, and then a pretty quiet ride up ahead into Chula Vista.
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0: side approaching Tamarack, there's a wreck in the two right lanes, and traffic there is jammed from just before you get to Palomar Airport Road.
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7: Southbound 5 in Oceanside. That's once you get to Oceanside Boulevard, a bit of slowing there clears up just before the 78. And the 80 eastbound in Mission Valley, right at Mission Center Road, there's a stall that's partially blocking the on-ramp.
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14: Mostly cloudy skies overnight with a low around 69. Tomorrow it's going to be mostly sunny throughout the day with a high around 79 degrees, getting down to an overnight low of 70. Currently, mostly sunny and 75.
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19: OpenAI has agreed to a $3.2 million settlement with the Department of Justice over allegations the company discriminated against U.S. workers in its hiring practices. Matt Mattinson has the story.
2: The DOJ says the investigation involved fewer than 10 positions, but found issues including how some jobs were advertised and how applications were accepted. Under the agreement, OpenAI will pay $1.2 million in civil penalties and $2 million to compensate workers affected by the alleged practices. The company denies the findings, but says it reached the agreement to resolve the matter and move forward with its immigration-related hiring program.
20: Anthropic inking a $10 billion deal with AI cloud startup Volta. And AI systems from Anthropic and OpenAI created fake identities in an effort to break into the site GitHub. The UK's AI Security Institute says Anthropic's Mythos and OpenAI's Sol used autonomy and deception to mask the hacks. This comes as more AI models are being caught starting their own hacks. Tech Report, I'm Mark Mayfield.
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14: President Trump is slamming Michigan's Democratic nominee for U.S. Senate. In a speech in Las Vegas Wednesday, Trump claimed Abdul el-Sayed hates Jewish people and hates Israel.
15: Abdul el-Sayed, lovely gentleman. He's a man of hate. And now he's going around saying, no, I love everybody. He doesn't love everybody.
14: He went on to predict that el-Sayed will lose the November election. The progressive Democrat defeated establishment-backed Congresswoman Haley Stevens in Tuesday's closely watched contest. In the midterms, el-Sayed will face Republican Mike Rogers, who has Trump's backing. Primary contests are being held in Tennessee on Thursday. The main event is the Republican primary for governor, where Senator Marsha Blackburn, Congressman John Rose, and State Representative Monty Fritz are running to replace term-limited Republican Governor Bill Lee. And Acting Attorney General Todd Blanche won't have Republican Senator Susan Collins vote when his nomination heads to the Senate floor. She says she reviewed his qualifications and concluded his actions have further eroded the Justice Department's independence. That's politics. I'm Mark Mayfield.
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Jason Smith Show with me, Mike Harmon. Thanks for giving us a few minutes of your time, being part of the extended family here on a Friday night. 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
6: Huh? 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
13: Age like milk clause in the contract. And look, Gibbs is good. He's a good football player. He's 24. He's dynamic. And you pay the difference maker. We talked about this the other day with Bijan Robinson in Atlanta. The NFL is like a Mexican drug lord. They have so much money, they don't know what to do with the money. That said, running backs, if they play the proper way, running a mile a minute, absorb a lot of contact. History has shown that even the elite running backs have a notoriously short shelf life of dominance. You can play a while, but the dominance is normally far and few between.
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0: 3 day where there's a Mickey Mouse bobblehead.
1: Oh, so that could be fun. Disney?
0: Disney D23. That's the convention they do.
1: Oh, okay.
0: With all the different memorabilia. They do their Disney Legends thing where they create like all
1: this
0: these.
1: This is in the post-Disney ownership.
0: Yeah, but they still, you know, they had a SpongeBob.
1: You know, I do remember when I used to cover Angels and Disney owned the Angels and Michael Eisner was happened to walk right behind me in the press box. And the guy he was talking to, he said this was his idea. You know, we own the Ducks and we own the Angels. Why don't they have the same colors? Ohio State, all the teams have the same colors. Never quite landed. And in fact, the Angels keep switching colors for that matter. So
0: yeah, there you go. Last one. How excited are you for the back-to-back Scooble Snell games next week?
1: Maybe
0: I know Aaron's with rapt attention.
1: Maybe the real Dodgers will show up. I mean, offense is not getting talked about a lot, but that's been a problem here the last couple weeks.
0: Well, the team ERA, what, is seventh in Major League Baseball during this entire stretch.
1: Roky Sasaki was great for a fourth straight game. That hasn't happened all year, and yet they didn't win tonight.
0: Crazy. Have a great weekend, Steve. Alrighty. We'll see you on the other side. You'll be in with Aaron tomorrow night as Aaron and Jason Martin get after it. At @Aaron_Torres. Find me over at Swollen Dome. Yeah, we close up shop with one of the greatest actors of all time and his latest movie, which is going straight streaming. We'll do that next on Fox.
2: You know we have what you want.
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0: for computer as well when he's analyzing basketball. He's got that NVIDIA chip. Stock is up. Follow him at La Murray, the NU. He's the reason I subscribe to The Athletic. La, appreciate you, man. Thanks for doing this late night here on Fox Sports Radio.
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0: Coming up next here, we got a little bit of geek news for you. After getting into all that Clipper stuff, I got to cleanse the palate here. A little bit concerned over the last 24 hours. I'm not sure Law made me feel any better. We will talk about Kevin and I's favorite game ever, maybe, kind of, sort of. It's at least one we played together a ton and bonded over. Kevin's out tonight. I'm Adam Moslin. It is FNA on Fox Sports Radio.
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26: President Trump is slamming Michigan's Democratic nominee for U.S. Senate. In a speech in Las Vegas Wednesday, Trump claimed Abdul El-Sayed hates Jewish people and hates Israel.
27: Abdul El-Sayed, lovely gentleman. He's a man of hate.
1: And now he's going around saying, no, I love everybody. He doesn't love everybody.
26: He went on to predict that El Sayed will lose the November election. The progressive Democrat defeated establishment-backed Congresswoman Haley Stevens in Tuesday's closely watched contest. In the midterms, El Sayed will face Republican Mike Rogers, who has Trump.

0: Trump's backing. Primary contests are being held in Tennessee on Thursday. The main event is the Republican primary for governor, where Senator Marsha Blackburn, Congressman John Rose, and State Representative Monty Fritz are running to replace term-limited Republican Governor Bill Lee. And Acting Attorney General Todd Blanche won't have Republican Senator Susan Collins' vote when his nomination heads to the Senate floor. She says she reviewed his qualifications and concluded his actions have further eroded the Justice Department's independence. That's politics. I'm Mark Mayfield.
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10: I love the power glove. 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
12: Welcome back in. It's FNA on Fox Sports Radio. I'm Adam Moslem. Thanks again to Law Murray for joining us in the last segment and giving us the deets, the details on everything happening with the Clippers and Pablo Torre's investigation, and when is the NBA's investigation going to conclude? We don't know, but it looks bad on the part of the NBA currently. Coming up in just a little bit, Mike Sando will be here, who, I mean, he wrote the book on ranking quarterbacks. He has his annual quarterback tier that was just released this week. You may have seen him with some big time shows like, I don't know, Colin Cowherd and this one, FNA on FSR. But before we get to him,
13: Bill Nye the Science Guy.
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15: What's his nerd?
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17: We're playing D&D tonight. You want to come?
18: Gangsters, what's up, guys?
19: Beat this world.
20: Don't be jealous that I've been chatting online with babes all day.
21: Just keep your power gloves off her, pal.
22: Brace yourselves, gentlemen.
12: So I think my favorite genre of video games growing up is the beat 'em up genre. The brawler genre, the side scroller beat 'em ups. If you don't know what that is, look up Double Dragon. I was raised on that S. And it's not Bimmy, it's Billy and Jimmy Lee. And yeah, Mary and the girl gets punched at the very beginning, and they go and chase after the guy with the Tommy gun. And it's one of the greatest openings to anything in the history of the universe. But it started there for me. Then you had Ninja Turtles, the arcade machine. It was four player. Oh, that's so cool. I wasted so many quarters on that. But was it really a waste? No. The Simpsons arcade machine, both by Konami. Same with this one. The X-Men arcade machine, which actually had a version of it that was six players. Yes, double screens. They made it work somehow. It was a lot that they put into that.
23: Welcome to Die.
12: And Magneto says welcome to Die because it was badly translated from the original Japanese version. But then what about the home consoles? Well, we had some good ports and some bad ports here and there. The NES had a pretty good version of TMNT, the arcade game. That worked. There was a Double Dragon version that came out for Sega Genesis that was pretty true to the arcade. Final Fight, it was only one player when it came out to the Super Nintendo. Sega CD had one that was two player. And Final Fight for Super Nintendo was going up against this game with the music you're hearing right now on the Sega Genesis. And Kevin and I, both Sega guys.
24: Sega!
12: That Sega thing, that little intro, took up a lot of megabytes on the cartridges.
24: Sega!
12: But the game I'm referencing would be Streets of Rage. The original came out August 2nd of 1991, and it blew our minds. Not just because the cops were actually fighting on your side in this game. No, they were backup. But it was two-player, simultaneous, co-op mode, side-scroller brawler, and it felt like an arcade game with the graphics and just the moves and the arsenal you had to work with there. And I was always Axel. Grasshopper! That was my favorite move. It just felt right. It felt like when you punched a guy and you pressed that A or B button, like you were really hitting him. And that was even without the Sega Activator Pad. But it just turned 35. And so I wanted to show it some love. And Kevin's out tonight. And maybe I shouldn't have done it because, you know, he'd love to talk about this too. But we'll have it again next year. We'll be able to celebrate it. And there was some cool stuff and some good game facts regarding Streets of Rage. Like this, the music you're hearing in a 1991 interview with Beep Mega Drive magazine, the game's composer, who's well known, Yuzo Koshiro, stated that he started writing the music for the game at the end of 1990. He often went to dance clubs, and at that time, the scene was moving on from the Eurobeat to a new trend, house music. You're hearing that house music right now. Because Streets of Rage was a beat-em-up game, he wanted the music to be energetic and exciting. I initially thought about writing a rock soundtrack for the game, however, then he first tried using house music in the game. It all clicked. Some people have the music for this game on vinyl. I'm not kidding. Especially Streets of Rage 2, my personal favorite. Video game sequels often work out. They keep the good stuff. They discard the bad stuff from the original game. They only make improvements. But between Axel and saving Adam in the first game, and then the second game, you got Skate, who's on rollerblades, and Max, who's bigger than the biggest bosses out there, including Mr. X. It's just beautifully done. Blaze, shout out Blaze. But yeah, Axel's my guy. Kevin's my guy. Shout out Kevin. Missing him tonight. I'm Adam Oslin. Mike Sandoz coming up next here on FNA on Fox Sports Radio.
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2: What you need to know.
33: The Yankees won a late night ball game in 10 innings in a comeback against Atlanta 3-2 that snaps the Braves' 8-game winning streak. Toronto held on 5-4 at Philadelphia. Boston won its 9th game in a row, 13-1 over the A's, who dropped 9 straight, winning Boston pitcher Peyton Tolley at 14 strikeouts in 6 innings. Cleveland and Minnesota each won on the road. The Cubs as well. Cubs have won 5 straight. Arizona sent the Dodgers to a 7th straight loss, 4-3, on a 2-run homer bottom of the 9th off closer Edwin Diaz. Tampa Bay was a 2-1 winner at Seattle. The Chiefs say quarterback Patrick Mahomes will likely miss their preseason opener next week, coming off knee surgery last year. Jordan Spieth barely made the cut in Greensboro, 3-under par. And in the WNBA, Washington won its 6th straight, 79-74 over Atlanta. Angel Reese in the loss, 1 of 12 shooting. I'm Steve DeSager.
34: Begin, shall we?
2: FNA.
35: Let me tell you something.
2: Kevin Figures.
36: My entire take here is moot.
2: Adam Osley.
37: There's a conversation to be had.
38: Three, two, one.
2: Oh yeah. They're kicking the weekend off. It's FNA.
36: Point well taken.
2: Sound good?
39: That is so exciting.
2: Yeah. Live from the Fox Sports Radio Studios, here's FNA with Kevin Out. It's Adam Osley.
12: I didn't notice that earlier. Is that necessary? I already know I'm alone. Somebody in the chat earlier on the YouTube side actually said this. Like, why are people trying to freak me out here? Swung at Ball 4 said, are Julian and Mark there with Adam? I'm scared that Adam is alone in the studio. I hear there are ghosts. Who came up with that rumor?
0: We're here. We're here. He's not alone. He's not alone.
12: Hey, afraid and go ghosts. We got our Ghostbusters crew. We're good. All right. I feel very secure here. Kevin, we'll be back next week. Thanks again to Lot Murray for coming on in the first hour. Coming up a little bit later this hour, I'll talk about, is the NFC South the worst division in sports? And

0: good360.org.
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12: OpenAI has agreed to a $3.2 million settlement with the Department of Justice over allegations the company discriminated against U.S. workers in its hiring practices. Matt Mattinson has the story.
13: The DOJ says the investigation involved fewer than 10 positions, but found issues including how some jobs were advertised and how applications were accepted. Under the agreement, OpenAI will pay $1.2 million in civil penalties and $2 million to compensate workers affected by the alleged practices. The company denies the findings, but says it reached the agreement to resolve the matter and move forward with its immigration-related hiring program.
12: Anthropic inking a $10 billion deal with AI cloud startup Volta, and AI systems from Anthropic and OpenAI created fake identities in an effort to break into the site GitHub. The UK's AI Security Institute says Anthropic's Mythos and OpenAI's Sol used autonomy and deception to mask the hacks. This comes as more AI models are being caught starting their own hacks. Tech Report. I'm Mark Mayfield.
14: Wildfire smoke remains the biggest weather story across the Pacific Northwest. Air quality continues to be unhealthy at times from eastern Washington into northern Idaho and parts of western Montana. As smoke from the ongoing wildfires continues to spread. Winds have eased a bit compared to earlier this week. Highs are mainly in the 80s. There's a cold front moving across the northern plains and into the Midwest, triggering numerous thunderstorms from the Dakotas and Minnesota through Wisconsin, Iowa, Illinois, and into parts of Michigan, bringing heavy rain and the risk of flash flooding. Warm and humid throughout the Northeast, with temps mainly in the 80s, and scattered thunderstorms. While most of the Southeast remains hot and muggy with highs in the 90s. The South will see temperatures climb into the 90s, with triple heat continuing across portions of Texas. The Southwest continues to broil, with scattered monsoonal thunderstorms over Arizona and New Mexico. Highs are expected to top out around 114 degrees. California remains mostly dry, with sunshine and inland highs well into the 90s and low 100s. That's your national forecast. I'm Tammy Trujillo.
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4: 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Padres making the postseason or making a postseason run. How much of that is on your starting pitching? 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
5: Matthew.
6: Huh? 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

0: Like, that's the biggest championship you can win. They just did it.
1: Yeah, and by the way, like, Indiana won football, all right?
0: Yes.
1: Like, come on, bro.
0: They just did it, and, like, I get it's your rival, but, like, and I'm all for it, but, like, be a little bit vaguer. Like, I'm all for a little chirp. It's just, like,
1: right.
0: Be strategic with it. And he obviously was not with that quote. He totally missed.
1: No, and look, I agree with you. Like, I'm all down for you as the AD. Go, yeah, man, go for it, brother. But, you know, you just got to do it a different way.
0: Yeah, for sure. And Purdue is a great school, and they're gonna do good things. And I don't know much about him, but he seems intense. He seems like he's got some good energy, and he's going to try to build up the rest of those programs. But their football team's been a dumpster for the last decade.
1: Yeah.
0: So he's got to figure that out.
1: Since, Tiller.
0: Yeah, it's been a while.
1: You know, you got to go back to Drew Brees days, buddy.
0: Yeah. Slinging it.
1: All right. Here you go. The top 25 coaches polls out. You ready?
0: Let's go. Let's run it.
1: All right. Ohio State takes the top spot, 38 first place votes. They're loaded. They're, you know, you talked about Chris Henry. You've been talking about him for a while.
0: He was in our top. I think he was ranked second last year in our top 10
1: yes.
0: high school players. So
1: yep.
0: He was right there.
1: So, I mean, you know, Jeremiah Smith and Julian
0: Sayre.
1: They're loaded. Talk about an embarrassment of riches. I mean, they are loaded. Also loaded is Oregon. Dante Moore comes back. Their lines are intact. Oregon's going to be very good. Oregon comes in second with 6 first-place votes. Georgia's third with 7 first-place votes. They are fantastic.
0: Yeah.
1: Texas is fourth. I mean, they're good, but I don't know. Indiana,
0: they got some big games early. They got we'll see what Texas is pretty early.
1: Yes, I mean I don't know. I mean I want to get through these two, and then I want you to look at it. Notre Dame is 5, and they are strong. Of course, CJ Carr is back. I love what he did. And Indiana, aforementioned, is 6. And they got 14 first place votes, Dan.
0: Yeah, I mean, it's like, how do you go against them, right? I mean, Cignetti's been an absolute stud since he's gotten there. And it's like, look, they got the formula. They're not deviating from the plan. They still have, they just got another fifth year kid to come back, right? They're going with older guys. They're doing how they're attacking the transfer portal that way. And they're doing it kind of like a Patriots, you know, older guys, know your job, come in. They've been around, they got experience, and yeah, man, it's interesting to see a 6th team have the 2nd most first place votes.
1: Right?
0: That's interesting.
1: I vote the same thing.
0: Yeah.
1: And then I like Notre Dame a lot. I think they're really good. I mean, obviously Georgia and Oregon are real good. Texas,
0: Does Arch take the step? It's the question. Is Arch?
1: It's right. That's exactly right.
0: I
1: don't know. I don't know. And then to round it out, you got Miami 7, A&M, Oklahoma, Ole Miss. I think people are sleeping on Ole Miss because Lane left.
0: Yeah, but they still got Trinidad, man. People are forgetting he won. He's back.
1: They're good. And they're good. And not just Trinidad.
0: He's a really good college football quarterback.
1: Yeah, I like him.
0: I'm not high on Oklahoma at 9. I think they should be down.
1: Yeah, I'm not. I agree. And Mateer, I'm not in love with Mateer.
0: Bama and Texas Tech, LSU, those teams out, 11, 12, 13, I feel like they have an argument to be in that top 10 for sure.
1: Yep. SC, I don't know how good their defense is. Their offense is going to be good. BYU is good. Michigan, Penn State at 17. Respect for Matt Campbell.
0: He's one of the best coaches in college football, man. I know that search didn't look like it was, going well, but, I mean, to land him at the end of the day is an absolute
1: yes. The Dr.
0: Hire.
1: Pat Kraft, the AD at Penn State, did a good job. Tennessee, Washington, SMU, Utah, Iowa comes in at 22, Clemson, Houston, and Mizzou at 25. That rounds out. That's your top 25 coaches poll.
0: Yeah, and my sleeper this year down at the bottom, I like Clemson. I like Dabo to do have a good job this year with the Tigers.
1: So the youth starts to grow a little bit because he was one of those anti-NIL guys from the jump.
0: Yep, and I think they're a little older, a little better. I think they're going to do a good job.
1: I like that. I like that pick. All right, that's going to do it for us. Stay tuned. Fellas are coming up next. Thanks for hanging. See you in a moment.
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6: Ice Cube's Big Three season is heating up. 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
8: 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Carson Beck, all these Georgia, Miami, NFL first-round teammates, he was totally comfortable in the pocket. 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
9: OpenAI has agreed to a $3.2 million settlement with the Department of Justice over allegations the company discriminated against U.S. workers in its hiring practices. Matt Mattinson has the story.
10: The DOJ says the investigation involved fewer than 10 positions, but found issues including how some jobs were advertised and how applications were accepted. Under the agreement, OpenAI will pay $1.2 million in civil penalties and $2 million to compensate workers affected by the alleged practices. The company denies the findings, but says it reached the agreement to resolve the matter and move forward with its immigration-related hiring program.
9: Anthropic inking a $10 billion deal with AI cloud startup Volta. And AI systems from Anthropic and OpenAI created fake identities in an effort to break into the site GitHub. The UK's AI Security Institute says Anthropic's Mythos and OpenAI's Sol used autonomy and deception to mask the hacks. This comes as more AI models are being caught starting their own hacks. Tech Report. I'm Mark Mayfield.
11: Wildfire smoke remains the biggest weather story across the Pacific Northwest. Air quality continues to be unhealthy at times from eastern Washington into northern Idaho and parts of western Montana. The smoke from the ongoing wildfires continues to spread. Winds have eased a bit compared to earlier this week. Highs are mainly in the 80s. There's a cold front moving across the northern plains and into the Midwest, triggering numerous thunderstorms from the Dakotas and Minnesota through Wisconsin, Iowa, Illinois, and into parts of Michigan, bringing heavy rain and the risk of flash flood. Warm and humid throughout the Northeast, with temps mainly in the 80s, and scattered thunderstorms. While most of the Southeast remains hot and muggy with highs in the 90s. The South will see temperatures climb into the 90s, with triple heat continuing across portions of Texas. The Southwest continues to broil with scattered monsoonal thunderstorms over Arizona and New Mexico. Highs are expected to top out around 114 degrees. California remains mostly dry, with sunshine and inland highs well into the 90s and low 100s. That's your national forecast. I'm Tammy Trujillo.
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0: that matters a lot more to success and not. Now, you're not selling me on the Eagles. Am I taking my takeaway? The Eagles are going to be as good this season. This is it's like right in my wheelhouse of why I think they might struggle this year. But yeah, it's a week of training camp. Like, so do you think Jalen Hurts will have to play more in the preseason because of
1: this? Well, I tell you what, let's take a quick TO, come right back, all right? Because we got to take a break. We'll come right back, go through all the camps. It's a heavy day today, so you can only imagine the conversation. It's on now, baby. We're the fellas, Aunt Jeff, hanging right here at Fox Sports Radio.
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15: Hi, it's Tori DeVito. 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
3: President Trump is slamming Michigan's Democratic nominee for U.S. Senate. In a speech in Las Vegas Wednesday, Trump claimed Abdul El-Sayed

0: and hates Jewish people and hates Israel.
1: Abdul El-Sayed, lovely gentleman. He's a man of hate. And now he's going around saying, no, I love everybody. He doesn't love everybody.
0: He went on to predict that El-Sayed will lose the November election. The progressive Democrat defeated establishment-backed Congresswoman Haley Stevens in Tuesday's closely watched contest. In the midterms, El-Sayed will face Republican Mike Rogers, who has Trump's backing. Primary contests are being held in Tennessee on Thursday. The main event is the Republican primary for governor, where Senator Marsha Blackburn, Congressman John Rose, and State Representative Monty Fritz are running to replace term-limited Republican Governor Bill Lee. And Acting Attorney General Todd Blanche won't have Republican Senator Susan Collins' vote when his nomination heads to the Senate floor. She says she reviewed his qualifications and concluded his actions have further eroded the Justice Department's independence. That's politics. I'm Mark Mayfew.
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10: That's what he's been looking like in practice. 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Doesn't mean Carson Beck can't eventually become the guy or start and be the guy.
11: Can I just say this? 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

0: Coach Dr. J and Captain Montrezl Harrell. Then Coach Gary Payton and the Boston Ball Hogs battle Nasir Khor and the Detroit Amps in a must-win game for Boston. 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

0: Ah, welcome back, fellas. Oh, look who's back. The top 25 is back. Yeah, baby. College football week zero, closing in on it. In a couple of weeks, it's on. So we have the coaches poll is out, my man. Your Ducks, number two, ranked second in the country.
1: Yeah.
0: Well, how are you feeling, buddy?
1: I mean, it's championship or bust, baby. It's what it's about right now. So, I mean, it's a weird feeling as a fan to basically, you know, only success you can have in a season as a championship, because I think that's actually unrealistic for most fan bases.
0: Yeah.
1: But Oregon set up their team exactly for that this year. They set it up so they can do that. And so it's a big season for Oregon because they have the roster. They have the quarterback. Like, they have everything in place to win a championship. They just have to go do it. It's a long year. You got to go do it.
0: That's it, buddy. That's it. All right, here you go.

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0: 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We pool it together for a greater payout. Jared, we start with you. What do you like?
2: Well, I'm going to do something that I haven't done in a while, which is give you an outs prop over. 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I see the tide turning a little bit in that market. I think the odds have caught up, and I just think in general it's more a

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9: This is the math they're doing. They're either the 5 seed going to Chicago or the 6 seed going to Atlanta. That's what they're forecasting for. They're not forecasting to win a division. 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
12: OpenAI has agreed to a $3.2 million settlement with the Department of Justice over allegations the company discriminated against U.S. workers in its hiring practices. Matt Mattinson has the story.
13: The DOJ says the investigation involved fewer than 10 positions, but found issues including how some jobs were advertised and how applications were accepted. Under the agreement, OpenAI will pay $1.2 million in civil penalties and $2 million to compensate workers affected by the alleged practices. The company denies the findings, but says it reached the agreement to resolve the matter and move forward with its immigration-related hiring program.
12: Anthropic inking a $10 billion deal with AI cloud startup Volta. And AI systems from Anthropic and OpenAI created fake identities in an effort to break into the site GitHub. The UK's AI Security Institute says Anthropic's Mythos and OpenAI's Sol used autonomy and deception to mask the hacks. This comes as more AI models are being caught starting their own hacks. Tech Report. I'm Mark Mayfield.
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17: 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Jared, we start with you. What's something you like?
19: All right, I'll give you something, again, off the beaten path, but I love finding these little, I don't want to call them mispriced. I think it's mispriced, but angles that are intriguing. Jackson Jove, under 14.5 outs today, minus $1.35 at BetMGM. Who is Jackson Jove? Tigers pitcher. They're at the Giants tonight. He's making his first start since June 2025. He's been rehabbing Tommy John for the last 14 months. He only made 5 rehab starts in the minors, none of them above the AA level. He was planning on making 1 start at AAA Toledo last week. It got rained out. So instead, had to make that final rehab start at single A. He hasn't gone longer than 69 pitches in any of the rehab starts. From what we're hearing from AJ Hinch, responsibly stretching him out. That was the quote. So I don't think we're going to see more than 75 to 80 pitches today max.

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7: The Titans now have the highest paid guard in the NFL, signing left guard Peter Skoronski to a four-year, $100 million extension, $88 million guaranteed. Dodgers two-time Cy Young winner Blake Snell expects to return from the injured list Tuesday against the Royals. Dodgers have dropped a season-high seven straight after losing to the Diamondbacks. And the A's and longtime GM David Forst part ways after three decades. I'm Trey Bender.
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0: that. Shouts out to the guys in the back. Yeah, Garrett, Mike, I got it right, right? Garrett? Perfect. All right. For TJ Hushmanzada, Plexico, I'm LeVar Arrington. 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Stay locked in for Jonas Knox. This is Fox Sports Radio. You've just been put up on game. We are Fox Sports.
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5: President Trump is slamming Michigan's Democratic nominee for U.S. Senate. In a speech in Las Vegas Wednesday, Trump claimed Abdul El-Sayed hates Jewish people and hates Israel.
6: Abdul El-Sayed, lovely gentleman, he's a man of hate. And now he's going around saying, no, I love everybody. He doesn't love everybody.
5: He went on to predict that El-Sayed will lose the November election. The progressive Democrat defeated establishment-backed Congresswoman Haley Stevens in Tuesday's closely watched contest. In the midterms, El-Sayed will face Republican Mike Rogers, who has Trump's backing. Primary contests are being held in Tennessee on Thursday. The main event is the Republican primary for governor, where Senator Marsha Blackburn, Congressman John Rose, and State Representative Monty Fritz are running to replace term-limited Republican Governor Bill Lee. And Acting Attorney General Todd Blanche won't have Republican Senator Susan Collins vote when his nomination heads to the Senate floor. She says she reviewed his qualifications and concluded his actions have further eroded the Justice Department's independence. That's politics. I'm Mark Mayfew.
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14: And here's what you need to know.
15: News out of the NFL as Ravens wide receiver Zay Flowers suffered a quad contusion in practice and is now listed as day-to-day. Raiders head coach Clint Kubiak said Kirk Cousins and Max Crosby violated team rules by fighting yesterday, so they were held out of practice today. Kubiak said both players will participate on Monday. He said, quote, "We have very clear expectations on how we want to practice and how we want to go about our business, and we violated that yesterday." Commanders left tackle Laremy Tunsil left practice after getting dinged up. No specific area of the injury, but appears to be in the shoulder neck region. He'll go through further evaluation and testing per the team. Two-time Super Bowl champion Eagles tackle Lane Johnson told reporters that this season will probably be his last season. Last night in baseball, the Diamondbacks walked it off and sent the Dodgers to their seventh straight loss. And the Red Sox won their ninth straight game, crushing the A's 13-1. I'm Brianna Miro.
16: Perhaps you had better start from the beginning.
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4: 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Quarterbacks are like, man, it takes you a year to catch up with the speed. Carson Beck, all these Georgia, Miami, NFL first-round teammates, he was totally comfortable in the pocket. That's the power of the NIL.
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5: Matthew.
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0: Yeah, I mean, it's a lot different. For one thing, for years and years and years here, it was always Friday Night Lights practice, and this year they shifted it to Saturday Night Lights. That's a Mike McCarthy thing. He is very detail and process-oriented in how he structures his practices, the timing of them. They are now earlier in the day, which is something that guys have said they like, because before it kind of felt like they were waiting all day to get to practice. Now practice starts at about 11 a.m. There's a lot of individual work as they work on these fundamentals, and then they go into the team periods. And it's not as unscripted as some of the Mike Tomlin practices, where they would just go through, you know, a series of plays and have a number of team periods and just kind of see what happens. This is, okay, today we are going to work on the red zone period. Now we're going to go on a second red zone. Now today is goal line. Now we're going to have 2 minute. It's very, very, there's a lot of emphasis on situational football. We've seen every single practice end in a 2 minute drill. And I just think that is something that is a lot different under Mike McCarthy, because Mike Tomlin was very much a, we're going to have a hardcore plan, but we're going to be light on our feet. And Mike McCarthy is, we're going to have a hardcore plan, and we are rooted to this plan. Although there isn't an unplanned part in practice, although he knows when it's going to happen. The players don't, and that's called the Franco moment. And when the Monday Night Football theme song plays, they have to drop everything, go to about the 5 yard line and run, you know, 5 or 6 plays right there, offense versus defense, ones on ones, and McCarthy keeps score. And that's just to kind of simulate and remind guys that there can be quick change moments in games and you have to be prepared for anything. So he named it the Franco moment in honor of the Immaculate Reception, the ultimate quick change moment in a game.
1: That is fantastic. Brooke, thank you so much for sharing that with us. And thank you for being here. Enjoy Saturday Night Lights, and we will talk to you very soon.
0: Absolutely. Thanks for having me.
1: You guys, we will be back with the do's and the don'ts. This is Fox Sports Saturday.
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18: 36-year-old Eagles right tackle Lane Johnson announced today that this season is likely his last. Speaking of Philly, Jaylen Brown, who won a championship with the Celtics in 2024 and was the finals MVP, is now a Sixer and told the media yesterday he's looking forward to learning from LeBron James and all the guys. It's sad news as Jorge Messi, father of Lionel Messi, passed away yesterday in Argentina at 68. I'm Bill Rent.
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1: 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Woo-hoo! 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
35: Highlighting the do's.
36: Ooh, I love that.
35: And putting a spotlight on the don'ts.
37: The subject brings me no joy.
38: Don't do that.
39: That's insane.
35: It's time for the do's and the don'ts in sports.
1: Okay, so I'm starting with, it's not a do, I think it's a don't, but I'm just going to talk about it and we're going to see what we think. Okay, so Kirk Cousins and Max Crosby get into a bit of a scuffle Friday at Raiders training camp. If I could say one thing about training camp, first of all, it's hot, it's not like real football. You're in pads. You can't really tackle your teammates, all of that. So sometimes scuffles happen, tempers flare, but I guess Max Crosby kind of hit Kirk Cousins on the arm a couple of times. Kirk Cousins did not like

0: Michael Levis got up podium.
1: Oh, God.
0: This past Saturday. I know. Listen, I don't know if you've seen this clip making around on the internet from yesterday's stadium practice. Yeah, man.
1: Will Levis.
0: It's tough. Bless his heart. He is.
1: Look, I like confidence. I like confidence, but be smart about your confidence.
0: Well, that's what I'm saying, right, VJ? He gets up to the podium. We haven't talked to him in a calendar year. He had a sprained AC joint last year. He elected to get the surgery right before training camp last year. He was gone for a calendar year. We haven't heard from him since, and that's a good thing on a number of different fronts. But Will, in his first media availability, gets up there, I guess this was a week ago today, at practice and says, yeah, I don't believe that there are 32 better quarterbacks in the NFL than me. And I believe him to be honest in what he was trying to say.
1: Right.
0: And then he has a moment like he does yesterday, and he becomes a meme yet again as one of the most memeable quarterbacks I've ever covered, and you kill him for it. You kill him for it when he says it, even if it's transparency on his part. And then you kill him for it after the fact because he trips over himself on the turf as he's trying to roll away from coverage.
1: Come on,
0: and
1: man.
0: Makes a pass. Again, self-awareness and transparency, two different things. I think it's just such a tough spot for athletes because very rarely do they benefit at all from being truly honest with us in front of microphones and television cameras.
1: I'm sorry. You're right. But you know what, though? Then don't say nothing then, Buck. Sure. Seriously, don't say nothing. I am okay with a quiet leader.
0: Which is usually what they do.
1: Right. I'm okay with a quiet leader. And one thing, covering, my favorite part of covering the NFL is the post game. Yeah, the free food and the skybox and walking the field post games. That's awesome stuff. I never dreamed that I would be doing that when I started doing radio. But my favorite part is the post game because I like to phase my questions in a mental thought way. I always ask, what was the thought process or what do you think about this? Everybody else is going to ask about the 3rd-and-8 pass you completed in the fourth quarter. There's 30 guys in there that want to ask that question, so I'm not asking that question. I want to ask a question that is going to make that you have to answer, because if you ask questions that they don't want to answer, then you're going to get the Justin Herbert treatment, which he's a great guy. I love Justin Herbert and become to know him very well covering the Chargers here, but he is a very streamlined guy at the podium. He's going to give you A, B. You might get a little C. You ain't never get D and F. So don't even think you are, as opposed to where you get Lamar Jackson up there. I can get A to Z out of Lamar Jackson, you know, out of Jim Harbaugh. And if you're going to do that, then just don't say nothing. But once you open the can of worms, I don't believe that there's 32 better quarterbacks than me. Hey, you know what, young Buckaroo? Good for you to have that type of confidence, because that's what I teach my kids. But you better be able to back that up.
0: Amen.
1: And you can't roll out and trip over yourself in the NFL. This isn't the XFL with Vince McMahon. This isn't Pop Warner. This ain't the Snoop Dogg League. What are you doing? Now you look foolish because you just told the world there's 32 quarterbacks not better than you, but you're the only one we see in training camp tripping over his own feet on a rollout that you've been doing since you were 8 years old. So self-awareness, as you said, just kind of comes into play. But Will Levis should probably... he should probably just stop talking and work on his game.
0: God bless him. 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Hit that thumbs up icon and comment away. Let us know whose takes you agree with and even those who you don't. Just search Fox Sports Radio on YouTube and subscribe today. So we've been talking a lot about the NFC, the Eagles in particular. I want to stick with A.J. Brown. You mentioned a can of worms. Man, if he's not walking into a can of worms that's existing in New England.
1: Woo.
0: But how real is the pressure of that on a Super Bowl participant from a season ago? We'll get to that coming up next. He's VJ Husky. I'm Buck Rising. This is Fox Sports Radio.
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0: have a better offense. They have two certified number one receivers in Pickens and CD, even though CD, a.k.a. drops, he drops the ball a little too much for me. I think Washington finishes third, but don't write off the Giants beating Washington out for third, because I love their defense. Don't love the quarterback, don't love the running back, and we got to see about Neighbors' legs. But the coach, I'm in love with the Harbaugh family, and I think he turns that thing around to at least seven, eight wins. And Washington won five games last year. So if Jalen doesn't regain that form, this could be a 7-8 win team. But give me then the division. I think it's a two-team race to 13 and 12 wins in Dallas and Philly.
1: He's VJ Husky. I'm Buck Rising, hanging out here with you on this Fox Sports Radio. Another regression candidate that I think is worth talking about for a number of different reasons. The San Francisco 49ers. We have news on Kyle Shanahan, who gave an update on his own status after a car accident has cost him a couple of weeks and of work. We will get to Kyle Shanahan and the possible regression of the San Francisco 49ers coming up next.
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0: back alone at some point. And then I can rebuttal and get my story together for everything she told you. So have at it, sweetheart. I do not want my parents knowing and commentating what I was doing on dates. Hell no.
1: Yeah, I think I'm with him. You know what? Because we won. BJ, we won. Let the exes narrate it. They're going to have it's going to be worse for them than it will be for us because we won, damn it.
0: Let a little hating ass sit up there and try to throw salt in my game. You make yourself look bad, sweetheart.
1: Oh, my God.
0: I like that game. That was fun.
1: That's a good one.
2: We actually have time for one more. Do you?
1: Okay. Yeah, I don't know. Should we? That was a really good one to end on. You want to risk it?
0: No. Pressure's on, baby.
2: Okay,
0: let's go, Kobe.
2: Would you rather have one incredibly embarrassing moment happen every month or one mildly embarrassing moment happen every day?
0: Oh, wow. I'll take every day because that once a month could be a doozy. And if they're just minor embarrassments, I'm an embarrassment anyway of riches in certain ways in my life. So I'm cool. Can't nothing happen to me that ain't happened to me already. So I'm all right there. But them big monthly ones, oh, hell no, that's like paying rent.
1: You have to have shame to be mildly embarrassed. And I don't think you're getting me with mild embarrassments anymore. I'm not quite as experienced, we'll call it, as VJ in 33 years of life. But you know what? I don't think you're getting me on much anymore. I don't think you can mildly shame me anymore. So I'll take these mild shames. Give me your best shot.
0: Give me your best shot. We do sports talk radio for a living. We already get mildly shamed. Go on Twitter.
1: VJ, I've had so much fun today.
0: Sir.
1: Thanks for hanging out,
0: brother. Thank you for having me, man. God bless you and your family, brother.
1: Stick around. It's Fox Sports Radio.
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9: Not too much change for tomorrow. Perhaps more clouds. Still warm, humid. Highs 76 to 81 along the coast, 85 to 98 inland. The heat advisory continues inland valleys and mountains through tomorrow, as does the heat warning for the desert.
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11: In Major League Baseball right now, the Blue Jays and Max Scherzer are leading 2-1 at Philadelphia. In the bottom of the sixth inning, Aaron Nola pitched the first five innings for the Phils and did have eight strikeouts. Pirates are up 8-0 on the Mets in the bottom of the fourth. Royals lead the Cubs 4-0 in the bottom of the third. Cubs have won five in a row. The Dodgers have lost seven straight. They'll be playing at Arizona tonight. Miami shut out the Angels 7-0. Halos have the worst record in the majors. The A's won at Boston 7-3, ending the Red Sox 9-game winning streak. The Yankees beat Atlanta 5-4. Former pitcher Tommy John did not attend the Yankees Old Timers Day. He posted a goodbye as he battles health problems in Florida. Lionel Messi missed Miami's MLS game after the death of his father in Argentina. Kyle Shanahan of the 49ers will coach next week's preseason opener. He'd had a car accident last month. I'm Steve DeSager.
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13: Living the dream once again here on a fully loaded Sports Saturday. This is Fox Sports Saturday. Steve Hartman, Zach Harper with you. We're broadcasting live from the Fox Sports Radio studios. And Zach, I am looking forward to this opportunity to hang out with you. I've seen you around here. Passing by every once in a while, but today we get a chance to hang out here for a few hours. It's great to see you. By the way, congratulations on all your success,
14: Thank you.
13: It's been an amazing run. I was talking to Zach before the show. If you don't know Zach, I mean, then you don't follow the NBA because Zach is Mr. NBA. And I always amazed now on this ever-evolving business that we're in, just how somebody basically steps out of, dare I say, obscurity.
14: Yeah.
13: And then actually finds himself in the mix.
14: It still feels like I'm grifting. It still feels fake, but I'm gonna ride this grift as long as I can. Yeah, I mean it's funny. I never took a journalism class in my life. Dropped out of college. Have spoken to journalism schools before, and you know, hey, so what's your path? When I tell them, and then like, so your journalism experience. I was like, I've never taken a class. Like, you guys should.
13: Right.
14: I don't recommend this path for everyone, but. But yeah, I mean, this is the best job in the world.
13: It is. I mean, and hanging out today, we got lots to cover. We will get to some NBA news, obviously. But like everyone else right now, I am thinking about the National Football League.